0: is not allowed. 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
4: 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Okay, the spot's over now. Look, just cut it out, would you please? All right, damn it, don't make me come in there.
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6: 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I'm your host, DJ Dirty Water Hot Dog. Bad morning, America. Tonight's show is going to be just a bunch of hardcore music from Pittsburgh, Pennsylvania. I got some close friends from there, and it's a nice city. It's Duolingo HQ is there. That's about what I know. There's a show on Friday at the Rat Den with Kakos, Alter, and Casket. It's going to be awesome. I'm always excited to hear Casket playing. But yeah, let's get right into it after pull up the Ozzy Osbourne drunk driving PSA that I love. In the meantime, I'm buying I have to get a new phone because my old one is... had the schnitzel, and ooh boy, is that it's exhausting. I spent more time doing more time doing that than doing homework. Apologies for the delay. It's right over here.
7: Hi, this is Ozzy Osbourne. For many years, you know I've had a drink problem, and I'm trying to battle that problem every single day. But one thing I don't do, I don't drive my car when I'm drinking. I get someone to drive me. Do not drink and drive. It's the stupidest thing. If you drink, just don't drive. Not only are you going to hurt yourself, you may hurt some other person, and you wouldn't want that on your conscience, would you?
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0: Ah, crud. Hang on. I am... It's exhausting. All right.
1: High school hands...

0: Good evening, Capital Region. This is DJ Cairo.
1: And this is DJ Lalas.
0: Thank you so much for tuning in. We have some great songs for you this evening.
1: And tonight, our theme will be Happy 80s Soul. So I want you guys to stay warm and enjoy some beautiful soul music tonight. Thank you, guys.

0: you know, this song is actually a really beautiful song, but I want you guys to know that, you know, what's one thing we have to do with this song? We have to make sure that we clap, you know?
1: And not only clap, we got to make sure we clap on beat.
0: So enjoy this song, because actually, this is actually one of my favorite songs.

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7: Good evening. This is WCDB Albany. I want to share some events that's happening around the Capital Region. There is a lot of weekly hauntings tours at the Albany Capitol, and they have a lot of different events about the history of the Capitol. So if you're into things that's spooky this time of season, please check it out on their website. The next song I'm about to play for you all is one of my favorites. It's called No One's Gonna Love You by the SOS Band. So I just hope that you really enjoy it, if this is something you've heard before or if it's new. But thank you again for listening, and enjoy.

0: So, what you think about the 80s music so far?
1: I like it. Very nostalgic, even though I wasn't born in the 80s, but grew up to a lot of this type of music. Very lively. It's very very different, especially what's playing nowadays.
0: Yeah, you know, the 80s is really that funk era, you know what I mean? Like, right. People forgot that era of funk, that real funk music. But today we're giving you guys a little bit of soul music of the 80s. You know, that was a time, you know, people were singing, you know, what is she saying? Like, no auto tune.
1: And the instruments were live. I think of artists like Prince, Michael Jackson, SOS Band. So many of them knew so many instruments and you could hear it through the music. So that's just what we want to put out to you all tonight. Just the beauty of that era and the music that was put out.
0: What'd you say? Original music.
1: Original,
0: right?
1: Music.
0: I hope you guys enjoy this next song. Okay.

0: I mean, I remember my first night on Broadway. I'm not going to even lie. What about you?
1: I've only been to one Broadway show, if that's what you're speaking of.
0: Nah, I mean, when I first came to New York, right? Those lights are definitely inspiring, and I'm going to tell you that right now. Very, very, very beautiful. Which, as some people would say in our generation, very demure.
1: Very demure, very mindful.
0: But yeah,
1: I like that song. That song was cool.
0: But we have some, you know, song requests. You know, people have been, you know, calling in, tapping into our show, and they've been giving us song requests. So the next song that we're going to play is definitely a song request that we've gotten. All right,
1: so stay tuned and thank you for listening to WCDB Albany.
0: Thank you.

0: Good evening. That was Strawberry Letter 23 by the brothers Johnson and Shuggie Otis. We hope that the special caller enjoyed that track. We're winding down, but we want to take a pivot to one of my colleagues' favorite artists.
1: I mean, not even my favorite artist. I think this is one of the greatest artists to ever live.
0: Who are we talking about?
1: Michael J. Jackson. Right?
0: Right.
1: I mean, what's your favorite Michael Jackson album?
0: I like Thriller, like the rest of everyone, but only because my favorite song of all time by him is Human Nature.
1: Really? But, you know, I personally think his greatest album is Off the Wall.
0: Off the Wall.
1: Off the Wall, yes, Off the Wall. I mean, Off the Wall have songs like Don't Stop Till You Get Enough, got songs that rock with you, which it is the greatest song of all time, actually. Rock With You, Michael Jackson.
0: What separates that album, though, from all the other albums?
1: The creativity, right? Quincy Jones.
0: Quincy Jones, you got me there with that one.
1: Well, that album is really kind of 80s because it's like that disco era we always talk about, right?
0: I mean, if you're talking disco, it's more late 70s. It came out, what, 1979?
1: Yeah, I mean, I want you guys to, you know, enjoy this Michael Jackson song, you know, because, and this one is one of my favorites as well, the song that we're about to play.
0: Yeah, I guess all we can agree on is that Michael Jackson's amazing, and he has blessed us with some amazing music, so enjoy.

0: Well, that wraps up our show. This is DJ Cairo.
1: And this is DJ Lalas.
0: Thank you so much. 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
1: All right. Have a good night.

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It is your boy DJ Hollywood in the building for IDK Sundays. Let's do it. Shout out to my guy Mike on the check-in, man. Appreciate y'all. Hope y'all enjoyed y'all Sunday. Let's make it a vibe.

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5: 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Hope everyone's enjoying their weekend. I know I did. Shout outs to the newlyweds, Jim and Paige, man. We had a blast. We had fun turning up for their wedding celebration last night. I think it was Waterville. I think that's where I was at. 2 hours north near Oneonta. And that was fun, man. It was a good crowd, good energy, good vibes. Speaking of good vibes, man, shout out to my guy, Denny C23 on the check-in. Shout out to my guys, man. We were balling earlier at the Boys and Girls Club. And that was a vibe, man. That was a vibe. Shout out to the ballers, man. People were just getting to it. But I got a big announcement for y'all. But I'm going to tell y'all that at 10:30, all right? We got to do a little cliffhanger. I got a big announcement that's going down next Sunday, actually. But in the meantime, for an event announcement that's happening this Wednesday, Ground and Grooves is going down. Shout out to Danny B. Tripping. But Ground and Grooves is going down this Wednesday. It is a all skill levels yoga, free yoga, emphasis on free yoga. And it goes down right at downtown Albany. Right outside of the palace at Clinton Market Collective. We start at 5:30, we end at 6:30, and once again, it is free to attend. You get there early enough, we got some mats for you too. So shout out to Yoga Nikki, man. Basically, a quick explanation of how it works. I play music, instrumentals, you know, set the vibe, and Nikki does a guided yoga meditation. Not even meditation, but I mean, I guess when you're doing yoga, if you're in tuned with yourself, then you're kind of doing meditation too. But so she does a all skill levels welcomed yoga for an hour. And I think it's just a good hump day, midweek reset for everyone. So, but anyways, besides yoga, let's get back to some music, man. I'm taking requests. 518-442-4242. Once again, that is 518-442-4242. The next song I'm about to play, actually, let me talk about the song I played before this. That was All I Need by a music artist named Sunday Blue. I like that song so much, and it's probably going to be my song of the year on Spotify, but I'm probably going to play it again. So if you missed it, don't worry about it. I'm going to run it back. Shout out to Sunday Blue. I got to look into him as a music artist more, because he's super talented and I like the sounds of his instrumentals and instrumentation. The first song I played was All I Need by Sunday Blue. And next up, you got my guy, Ricky Bandana. This one's called Sometimes. So shout out to Ricky. He is a music artist within the area, independent artist. And you already know your boy DJ Hollywood loves supporting independent artists because there's so much talent in the 518. Speaking of talent, if you know somebody or a song that you want played on air, it is super simple. You call in 518-442-4242. And you can also go to my Instagram Live. Shout out to everybody on the Instagram Live. Let me see. What we got? We got Rare Breed Mike and K. We're going to go with K, all right? Shout out to everybody tuned in on the live right now. Showing love, literally showing love. Let me wave back at them real quick. Shout out to everybody, man. Yo, on the live, man, where are you guys checking in from, man? Drop some what city you in? Drop it in the comments so y'all could tap in and see what's going on in the studio. That's my Instagram, DJHOLLYW, the number 8, the letter D, all right? That is DJ Hollywood. Please do not forget the 8. So we're going to get into my guy, Ricky Bandanas. One of his tracks coming off of his highly awaited project. And once again, this is called Sometimes. So let me know what y'all think, man. 518-442-4242. You already know it's your boy, DJ Hollywood. Don't forget the 8.
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1: Yes, sir. You already know it is your boy DJ Hollywood. We are back, man. That was Sometimes by my guy Ricky Bandana and BG the Boy Genius. K, you have a good night too, man. Shout out to K checking in on the Instagram. You got a little bit of everybody checking in right now. Yeah, shout out to E, K. We got all the name acronyms tuning in right now. I appreciate all of y'all for listening. Like I said, man, I'm on air, live on air every Sunday, 10 p.m. to 11 p.m. All right. And I'm taking song requests, man. I wanna hear, what are y'all listening to? I'm curious. What are y'all listening to? So call in or hop on the Instagram live and let me know, what songs are you listening to right now? Like I said, we're doing yoga on Wednesdays. So I'm in my yoga bag right now, like very lo-fi, very like, it's called Grounded Grooves. Free yoga every Wednesday. 5:30 to 6:30, right down at the Palace. Yes, I said free. I know it's getting a little nippy, but it's only an hour, right? It's only an hour, 5:30 to 6:30, and it's a nice little midweek reset, and I would highly recommend. I'm playing the grooves, and Yoga Nikki is keeping y'all grounded, and together we are Grounded Grooves. Check us out on Instagram. It is exactly how it sounds, Grounded Grooves. I'm actually impressed that we got that name, but, you know, kudos to me on that one, because we made that happen. And we are currently making it happen, so I need everybody to pull up to Grounded Grooves. Like I said, I got a big announcement, and I will be saying it. I'll be dropping it on my Instagram. Maybe I'll probably do it Tuesday, not Monday, because I got something else to post Monday. But I'll probably drop it either, it'll probably be Wednesday, I can't lie. It'll probably be Wednesday. We're going to drop it Wednesday officially on Instagram Live, but I'm going to tell y'all what the big announcement is here tonight, all right? Because listen, round and round we go, round and round we go. And that's the next song I'm about to play, DDG, Round and Round, featuring 42 Doug, Pluto, Bankroll Knee, and SMG. This is another one of the songs that like caught my attention. I was like, nah, this song is fire. I'd be having my like my DJ air on. So it's half and half, right? But it's still DJing. But I'd have one where it's like the Grounded Grooves, yoga kind of vibe. And then I got the like, nah, what's gonna make the club, the parties, you know, what's gonna make the function turn up? And I definitely think it's this song right here. Y'all let me know what y'all think though. 518-442-4242. It's your boy DJ Hollywood. And round and round we go, round and round we go.
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9: 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Shout out to them Great Danes, man. You already know. You know, man. So listen, I got a big announcement coming up in a couple minutes. Actually, it's coming up after this next song. So shout out to GK. She just dropped a new track. It's called Too Sexy. It's actually spelled the number 2, the letter S, X, C. Too Sexy. You get it? Shout out to GK, man. Enough with all the talking. Let's get into it and hear her new single. It just dropped. So let me know what y'all think, man. 518-442-4242. You already know it's your boy DJ Hollywood. Don't forget the 8.
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0: WCDB.
1: Yes, sir. We are back, man. Shout out to all my sexy people out there. I hope everyone had a good weekend, man. I had a great weekend, highly enjoyable. What did I do Friday? I forgot. Did I work Friday? I can't think right now. It's been a long weekend. But shout out to Jim and Paige. We celebrated their wedding yesterday out in Waterville, about 2 hours from Albany. Had a blast. They had fun. I had fun. And as long as they have fun, I have fun. That's pretty much how it works. Shout out to my guy, Yala. Cougars for life, man. You already know. I'm going to keep the vibes going. I'm taking requests, like I said, 518-442-4242. Once again, we have Grounded Grooves going down this Wednesday. Free yoga right downtown Albany, New York, in the Capitol, man. Free. 5:30 to 6:30. I play the tunes and keep you grooving. And Nikki, Yoga Nikki, is handling the all skill levels welcomed yoga portion, okay? So you have nothing to fear. Pop on out. I have the big announcement. All right? I have the big announcement. And I am super excited to share this with y'all. The big announcement is this Sunday, as in not today, this Sunday, it is going down where Siena men's basketball will be going up against Syracuse basketball. And if you know the backstory, if you know, you know. If you don't, I will just say this small portion right here. The old coach of Siena is now the new coach of Syracuse basketball. And this is the same coach that was that almost beat Duke in the playoffs of round one of March Madness last year. All right. So I don't know if y'all follow me on that. The coach of Siena, the old coach of Siena basketball, is now the new coach at Syracuse University. And they are playing each other this Sunday, as in not today, but the next upcoming Sunday. And your boy DJ Hollywood's in the building on the ones and twos. That is October 18th. It's going down at the MVP Arena. If you know, you know. Carmelo Anthony, the Carmelo Anthony, his son plays on Syracuse. So we might get Melo in Albany. I think that would be fire. I think that'd be super fire. Melo, I'm just going to manifest me seeing you in Albany and us getting a flip. So I'm just manifesting that. I'm ready when you are, Melo. Let's flick up, bro. And he's going to follow me on Instagram. Now we're just going to manifest the whole, and he's going to fund my nonprofit. There we go. Woo. Come on, Melo. Come through with the blessings, Melo. All right. So back to the music, though. Like I said, I'm taking requests, man. 518-442-4242. It is your boy DJ Hollywood. I'm back on Instagram live, man. They kicked me off live really, really quick. But we're going to keep it going. Actually, I kind of want to hear this song right here. I forgot her name, though. There we go. Blanca. I love this song. So this song is Are You Ready by Blanca. Shout out to Maddie on the check-in. Maddie over here going viral. Tebow 44. Is this all the Cougars on the check-in right now? Revelations. I like that. Shot by Twan said he wants to hear Revelation. Ah, you know what? You know what? Let's do Revelation. And then what we'll do is we'll go from Revelations into Are You Ready? I like that. That's a good song request. Let's see if you guys heard this song before. All right. Let's see if you guys heard this song before. The music video is out as well on YouTube. So you could check that out. We about to listen to it right now, man. Revelation, your boy DJ Hollywood featuring Chaz Money and Liss. This is actually my first executively produced track. I created, directed the video shoot. Shout out to Zeus Lightning. Once again, shout out to Chaz Money and Liss. Shout out to the Connect Center. That's where we shot it as well. And shout out to everybody who showed up for this shoot. Shout out to Leticia. She's the dancer in it. But yeah, so that was 3 years ago. So I'm definitely overdue for another track. I

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1: What up, y'all? It is your boy DJ Hollywood. So you heard a couple. We went gospel real quick, man. We went to preach the word to people real quick, because listen, you always need a revelation, because you got to know about the end, or you got to know about the beginning. You got to know where you started. You got to know where you're going. All right. So we listened to Revelation, and then we asked the question, are you ready? Shout out to Blanca. That song is called Are You Ready? It's basically like Christian hip hop on like a sexy drill beat. It was very interesting. I love her voice, but I was talking to Instagram Live and I was just saying that you got to be ready for your blessings, man, because if you're not, you will be so unaware. Like, imagine being blessed and you have no idea. Like, that's the, like, it's almost like, what's the point? But also, right after the question we asked, are you ready? Because you got to be ready for your miracles, man. You got to be ready for your miracles. And some might think it's a miracle, or some might even have no idea. You might just get the job done, whatever it is. And some might not even know what you're going through, and not even be aware that a miracle just happened. All right? So enough with all the preaching, man. We're going to get back to the tunes. I'm trying to think where I kind of want to go. We're going to keep it for the people, man. And we're going to keep the message going. So next up, we got Be Yourself King by my guy Free Soul. Let's go. See boy DJ High.

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7: 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And we got some new music, man, fresh off the press, or I should say fresh off the YouTube specifically, man. Alipak the Family, new drop. Vina Love's got more music for the people, man. She says she on that. All right. So this is a new track, Vina Love. It just dropped 8 hours ago. She dropping on Sundays, y'all. Let's go, man. Vina Love says she on that. You already know it's your boy DJ Hollywood. Don't forget the 8.

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I am getting on the air a little bit late here, but very happy to be here. I hope that everyone out there is having a wonderful federal holiday today and a day off from all of your normal responsibilities. I'm going to start today's show with some new music. This is some local music with, Blue Ranger with Jake Klar. 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

You are listening to Benson Radio on WCDB Albany. You just heard Lamb Chop off of Punching the Clown. That's a new album from earlier this year. That song was called Weekend. We started this show off with Jake Klar and Blue Ranger with That Forever. Coming up next, this is Lorelei. This song is I Will Eat My Heart in the Morning Light off of the new record. The singer in my band. We got new music coming up from Greg Freeman, from Twisted Teens, from Beethoven. So stay right here. 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

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You just heard This Is Lorelei with When You Look At Me. Before that, you just heard Greg Freeman with Decade. Before that, you heard This Is Lorelei with I Will Eat My Heart Out. And we started that chunk off with Twisted Teens and Stalks. This is a Beethoven with When You Look At Me. Maybe I'll figure out how to say things in order at some point. But stay tuned right here. We got some new Sylvan Esso coming up in this chunk. Land of Talk, all sorts of good stuff. 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

You are listening to Benson Radio on WCDB Albany. This is Alex hanging out with you, having a lovely Monday here. The station is quiet. There are no classes here at the university today. You just heard Radiator Hospital. That was Can't Help Tryin' off of Distorting Time. It's a brand new record out by them. Before that, we had Land of Talk with 444. We had Sylvan Esso with Entertainment and Coca-Cola. We started that chunk off with Babe Hoven and When You Look at Me. Coming up next, this is Teenage Fan Club. They have a new album out called Do Not Dare to Dream. This song is called Day in the Sun. 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

You are listening to Benson Radio. This is WCBD Albany. You just heard Cameron Winter live at Carnegie Hall with Try As I May. Before that, we had brand new music from Star Moles. That song was called Overdog on their new record, Highway to Hell. And some new music from the band, the Scottish band, Teenage Fan Club with Day in the Sun. Coming up next, this is Wednesday with Elderberry Wine off of Bleeds. We've got new music from Pugnello coming up. This is with Algolia. I don't really know. I don't know how to read anymore, I guess. Oh, that'll happen. Anyway, and local music from The Parlor. So stay tuned right here to Benson Radio on WCDB Albany.

You are listening to Benson Radio on WCDB Albany. You just heard Rat Boys with Live Night Mountains, all that, from Singing to an Empty Chair. Before that, we had new music from Lex Walton with Adrian Borland Will Have His Revenge on London. Before that, we had The Parlor with Mountain Song. We had Pugnello with Algoia. I still don't have that. The album is Pugnello. The band was the Gilla Band. So I'm having a real hard time keeping my stuff in order today. But we started that chunk with Wednesday and Elderberry Wine. Coming up next, this is Frog with Max Von Sydow from Frog for Sale. 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The call.

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You just heard Lily Konigsberg. That was Free Bird. Before that, we had Dan Carr and The Cure for Asthma with Demolition Derby, New Old Car. We had Frog with Maxim Von Side-Eye. Coming up next, this is The War on Drugs with some new music. This song's called Who's That? It's a new single, came out a couple weeks ago. We have local music from Sunblock here and some Charlotte Cornfield. So stay tuned right here to Benson Radio on WCDB Albany.

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1: 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That is, in fact, our legal station ID. And I am back from missing last week's show. Last Monday, the week as a whole, it's the slowest week in the entire year on the sports calendar, so I decided to take it off. I've been doing that the last few years since I've been doing my show here at WCDB, and we are back. We are going to get you caught up on what has been happening in the world of sports, as well as some other miscellaneous news events as well. We're going to talk about, let's see, we got, of course, the World Cup.

0: Sorry, WCDB will be right back once we've resolved some technical difficulties. While you wait, enjoy some calming animal sounds, courtesy of the Animal Sanctuary.
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1: My name is Brian and I'm addicted to WCDB Albany. I had a lot of friends growing up. I did good in school. One night we were at a party and my friend Sarah turned on the stereo to 90.9 FM. We were young, right? We didn't know what we were getting into. Then I started sneaking around with the radio and I'd listen to 90.9 FM whenever I could. It was a real rush. They play alternative, jazz, some R&B, metal, dance, electronic. They have it all. What can I do, you know? Where else am I going to get this stuff? I don't think what WCDB does should be allowed. They're giving it away free and getting the little kids hooked. WCDB is really messing with people's lives as far as I'm concerned. They want me to just say no, man, but no fucking way.
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Even in this crazy world, there are things to be thankful for, and one of them is a brand new single from Trash Can Sinatra's called The Bitter End. Thank you, John Douglas of TCS. I don't know if they call themselves TCS. For getting me that track so I could play it on the radio for you on hour number two of this thing that I, Dennis the Menace, called Just Another Menace Sunday. New melodic rock and roll. That's right. Live from the Menace Studio in the Los Angeles Hills. And new from the Claypool Lennon Delirium. It's called WAP. What a predicament. Just Another Menace.

The question is, what is the return policy if you get someone with all bad parts? I like the part. My favorite thing is she makes this declarative statement and she goes, ugh. Lime Garden. New single from them. That's fun. Our friends from the UK, Shelf Lives. Was it last year or the year before at South by Southwest? I've forgotten. Might have been 2 years ago already. How's that even possible? And their music gets better and better and better and better, etc. It's called Like Her, and you have to do it as a capital H, a small E, and a capital R. It's a requirement. Marlon Magny. That's Marlon Magny. I just wanted to play Major Tom right after that. You know why? You know why. I'm not going to cue them both up. I have a big crush on you. Beautiful, beautiful track from an album by Will Daly that theoretically was released 18 months ago, but they took their time getting it to people like me. What beautiful stuff. After Your Love from Will Daly. And I think you know who this is. The Claypool Lennon Delirium. And what a predicament. It's Just Another Menace Sunday. What a predicament to have new melodic rock and roll to play for you.

0: White Noise.
1: Hey, man. Want to go to a rave? I'll bring the Smarties. No, that's not a code. Smarties are like the European Canadian M&Ms. That's really what I would bring to a rave. But that's my problem, isn't it? That's Carla Dust. Feels like you're going to a rave with some White Noise. What do you think of Strike the Match by Fleur Electra? I just followed all these people, by the way, on Instagram, so we'll see if they follow me back. And then I can start a whole discussion and I can tell you all sorts of things that no one else can. Or maybe exactly the same thing. I think it's spelt. Yeah, Dennis, get it together, buddy. I think it's spelt Anasmyrk. It's S-M-Y-R-K. She's from Australia. I like that track, Skin Thinner. Mitski has a full-length out featuring that phone song. I had to play the track called That White Cat, even though I have a black cat. That was kind of a statement on all sorts of environmental things, I suspect. And The Wave Pictures, brand new out of the UK, I'm pretty sure. Sir, Sure and Steady. My mouth is not working, but I'll still try to tell you that there's another Dennis the Menace radio show. It's called The Menace is Anik. It is six decades of rock and roll by theme. It's been on since 2002. I've made it through this alive. And if you like the new stuff, you surely like six decades of the old stuff. So simply go to the word menace, the word attic, the nonword.com, and find out when you can listen to The Menace is Anik. Okay? Okay. These are artists that have kept in touch. And they just sent me this new remix of this song by Dorr. That's D-O-R-R-R. It's called Lonely Sun.

0: Hello, Capital District and beyond. You're listening to WCDV All with DJ Yama. Today I'm popping on to fall break or whatever day off it is, Indigenous Peoples Day, not the other one, for UAlbany here today, so a lot of DJs went home. So I figured I'd hop on since I did not play some stuff I normally wouldn't play on my main show, especially now that I have another DJ after me again, so I can't just keep going over and playing stuff for an extra half hour or whatever I was doing before. But yeah, anyways, lots of folk, country, slowcore, whatever makes white people sad, that kind of stuff. So I'm gonna play a quick PSA for you, and then I'm gonna be playing two Songs Ohio songs with a different thing in between. Hope you like them.
1: 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Smokey Bear says,
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Well, it's a long way to Harlem, and it's a long way to Hazard, just to get a little brew.

the tears he tried so hard to hide are flowing. And a blind man with his knife in hand has convinced himself that he understands. I wish him well, Miss Carousel, but I got to be a-going.

Hello, Capital District and beyond. You're listening to WCDB Albany with DJ Yama. That song was Fare Thee Well, Miss Carousel by Townes Van Zandt off his self-titled record. Before that, Clay Pigeons by Blaze Foley off of his posthumous record, Sitting by the Road. Doc Watson's Sitting on Top of the World. Another Townes Van Zandt song, 9-Pound Hammer, off his Live at the Old Quarter record. 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They'll Only Miss You When You Leave by Chris Is Weird, a record or a CD that this radio station has a physical copy of. I think that's pretty rare now. And Lioness, semi-title track off of Songs of High as the Lioness. Next song, Hazel Steps by Ingo and Ring, following up with some Nature and Organization, Death in June, and Current 93.

as I descended with the dog's blood rising. 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This is my vision in the croaking jeering world. All idiotic faces and swollen hearts. In the papers the faces are not real. 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

Hello, Capital District and beyond. You're listening to WCDB Albany with DJ Yama. And the song you just heard was The Golden Wedding of Sorrow, off of Death in June's seminal record, But What Ends When the Cymbals Shatter. Before that, Bloodstream Runs by Nature and Organization, off Beauty Reaps the Blood of Solitude. And Hazel Steps, off of Ingoen Ring's Hazel Steps Through a Weathered Home. I'd like to thank my friend Rowan for reminding me that song exists in his fall playlist. I realized earlier that I had forgotten

come back Wednesday and maybe again Friday, but this next song is a song for Douglas after he's dead. Fitting considering the last song I played was from Douglas. But this is not off Thunder Perfect Mind. I'm instead playing the live version off of All Dolled Up Like Christ. This is off of the first disc of that, 2 Current 93 live performances in New York City, I think 30 years ago this year. Really makes you wish you would have been lucky enough to be there. Anyway, here you go, a song for Douglas after he's dead. I hope you enjoy it.

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1: Good evening, or actually, good afternoon, everybody. I keep forgetting I start at 5 o'clock now. Thanks for tuning in. You are listening to the Jim M Radio Show, 90.9 FM, WCDB Albany. That is, in fact, our legal station ID. And wasn't sure if I was going to be coming in on a holiday. Normally, I usually take that extra day just to chill out and enjoy the four-day work week that's coming up. But folks, as Pat O'Neill would say, folks, do you honestly think I would pass up on recapping Yankee Elimination Day? Of course, we're going to talk about that for a good portion of the show. In fact, I'm actually going to play something from the Pope himself, Mike Francesa. He had some thoughts after the series was over against the Tampa Bay Rays. So I'll be playing, it's about a 10-minute section of my show tonight. So I always look up to him and Chris Russo, two of the, actually, to be honest, they started Sports Talk Radio about 40 years ago, and they put it on the map in New York City, and now you can go anywhere throughout the country, locally and nationally. There's all sorts of sports talk radio shows, various approaches to how people do it. And one of the reasons why I wanted to do a show 6 years ago was for exactly this day, to be able to go somewhere and turn a microphone on and give all you Yankee fans the business, because God only knows we've only heard it from your side forever and a day. And every once in a while, you need a friendly reminder that it's now 17 years and counting since the last time the New York Yankees have had won the World Series. So we'll definitely be talking about that. Also, we will recap what has been happening in the NFL. Week 5 is almost in the books. We got one game left tonight. I'll be honest with you, I don't even know who's playing. I completely whiffed on the game last night. Who played last night? Detroit and somebody else. So we'll talk about that. Also, the four remaining teams that are in the baseball playoffs, we will go over that. We'll spend a moment on Mike Ditka, who passed away last week at the age of 86, and certainly one of the pillars of all of professional football. He was a giant of a person in so many ways, and in other ways where he did not want the notoriety, he did not want the attention for his random acts of kindness, and we'll talk about that a little bit as well. And also, normally I don't have a lot of pre-recorded clips, but I was really compelled to play what Colin Cowherd had said about the Dallas Cowboys and where they stand, which currently is at 2-3. And he had a really interesting point, which I've been thinking for the longest time, as far as the coaching staff goes with the Dallas Cowboys. So it's about 5 minutes, so I'll play that as well. And to round out the show, as always, we have The Week in Trump concluding October 10th, and then some new music. We have a new song from Power Trip, and it's been a slow, gradual process for Power Trip. As we all know, the original singer Riley passed away a number of years ago at this point, and they've been taking their time to find, first of all, the right singer, and just they've been doing festivals here and there over the years. It's always tough to replace a singer, especially in a group like that, someone that the second you hear his voice, you know who it is and who he sings for. And the albums that they put out with Riley are some of the best albums in that genre of music. So it's tough to top
2: someone like that. And I'm not saying that the new singer is trying to be better than Riley, but you get what I mean. It's just a very, very big shoes to fill, as the saying goes. But the song Precinct 3 that came out last week, we'll play that at the end of the show. As always, though, we got to make the FCC happy, so we have to do a PSA. But before the PSA, let me see if I can...
3: Day one.
2: Oop, let me get that volume down there. And there is a show coming up this Wednesday night down at No Fun in downtown Troy. If I can get that up here. There we go. All right, so Wednesday, doors are at 7, shows at 8. Spirit Killer, local favorites, are headlining. Opening for Spirit Killer is Torpedo Lane, Islets, and Brick Windows. That is this Wednesday. No Fun, 275 River Street, right up the street from where the old Troy City Hall used to be back in the day. And PSA, good old Smokey the Bear, where are you? Let's see if we can find that. There it is. Awesome. Grilling. I don't think we've played this one yet, so we'll play this, and then we'll be right back. Without further ado, away we go.
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2: 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And students are on their fall break. I believe it ends tomorrow, so they should be all back on campus on Wednesday, so that for some of the shows that typically happen towards the end of last week and over the weekend, they all got a chance to get away from campus to go back home and have a much deserved break. So normal programming should resume for the most part this upcoming week. But as far as the Yankees are concerned, and like I said a moment ago, it's 17 years and counting, folks. It's tough to just be so rah-rah about it, because the end of the season for the Yankees was a few days ago, but it still warms my heart to know that the Yankees season comes to an abrupt end by a team that has a payroll that's literally 2/3 less than the New York Yankees. It's also a team, the Tampa Bay Rays we're talking about, it's also a team that they got to celebrate first the AL East championship approximately 2 weeks ago in Yankee Stadium, and they were popping bottles, playing Frank Sinatra. And then 2 weeks later, in the divisional round, once again, take the first two at home in Tampa, and then make their way up to the Bronx and basically have their way with the Yankees throughout all three games. And it's funny, the Rays are dead last in home runs, and how did they win one of their games? With a home run. And all the things that we talk about year after year when the Yankees season is over, once again, they're back front and center. What do we do with Aaron Boone? What do we do with Brian Cashman? Do they need to reset the team? Do they need to bottom out? Do they need to have a different approach? All those are valid questions to ask, and it feels like year after year, Yankee fans, you know this, you feel like we just get the same, we just roll out the same product once again. will win between 90 and 100 games, which is great, because I'll tell you what, there's a lot of fan bases that will never see the light of day of that. That is for certain. A lot of fan bases wish they had the consistency that the New York Yankees have year in and year out when it comes to actually play winning baseball as well as making the playoffs. It's very rare that the Yankees have missed the playoffs in the past 30 years. And I believe this 2026 season marks 34 years in a row where they've had a winning record. It's quite a feat. It probably will never happen again in any of the four major sports. It's literally impossible to be that consistent for that long. But as we all know, you don't win the World Series by winning the American League East or having the best record in baseball in the regular season. You have to prove it in the playoffs. And now more than ever, with all these additional rounds of playoffs, it's that much tougher to actually achieve that goal. The fact that the Dodgers have a chance to three-peat in this day and age is something to be said for sure. And they had a tough loss last night against the Brewers. So I'm going to pull up some information in regards to what happened last week. And I got to sign in here. And hopefully this is the right password. And it's not. So what did I do wrong? I think that's it. Here we go. Nope, that's not it. Oh, there it is. There's the mistake. There we go. All right, so let me sign in here. And what is going on here? Unable to connect. All right, let me try this again here. Here we go. Now we are in. And Mike Francesa, one of the legendary sports talk show radio hosts out in New York City, he still does a podcast. And one of the good things about podcasts is you don't have to be on the air 5 days a week. You can just do shows and post them and upload them as need be. And you can pontificate and just elaborate as little or as much as you want about topics without the worry of having commercial breaks in the way or, you know, saying things that perhaps your program director would rather not have you say. And he doesn't have to worry about the Yankee brass and worry about that he's going to ruin any type of relationship that he might have remaining with the front office of the Yankees, with Brian Cashman, with Aaron Boone, etc. He can just let it rip. And I just need to get that info up on my screen here, and then we can play that for you. So, all right, I think I'm on the right path. There it is. All right, so like I said, it's about 10 minutes long, and after that, I'll have some additional thoughts, and I will be right back. Without further ado, here's some Mike Francesa. This is classic. It's a classic rant by Mike Francesa, by the way, so enjoy.
3: You knew already what the response was going to be from management. And just let me read you this from Cash. Look, if Bellinger's ball goes out in Tampa or Volpe's ball doesn't get interfered with, then we might be having a different conversation today. Well, if Volpe's ball doesn't get interfered with, it bounces either off the wall or it goes into the guy's glove. It's not going into the stands anyway. Right? Sometimes you need a little luck. And it's hard to win without Aaron Judge, which you knew you were going to hear and was going to be the theme. And that was set a long time ago. They had that built-in excuse going into the postseason this year. We love our rotation, and our bullpen was great, and the bullpen was great. Did a great job. You know what? And some of those relievers, hats off to them. They were terrific. Tampa never solved their bullpen. Never had to, but never solved their bullpen. On to 2027. That's the words from Brian Cashman. Now, so basically, folks, hey, has nothing to do with misplaying 42 different balls in the series. Has nothing to do with hitting basically under 100 if you take Rice out of the equation. Maybe hitting under 100 for the series. I didn't do the math, but somewhere around there. Okay. Never having a lead in three games. Being beaten on your home field. Having the other team celebrate twice in a week on your home field. And it's about Lady Luck. Well, so the problem for the last 17 consecutive years has been that the Yankees can't hook up with Lady Luck. Who knows? Maybe they can sign Lady Luck as a free agent this year. Maybe it's possible. Maybe she is a free agent this winter. Who knows? Maybe they can sign her to a contract. I don't know what she looks like. I don't know if she throws left-handed or right-handed. I don't know what position she plays. But that's what's been missing. It's funny. You know, she used to be a part of the Yankees. She used to live in a dugout. Hey, she was there in 96. She must have been basically running the show in 98 when they won 125 games on their way to a championship of one of the greatest teams ever. And in 99 and in 2000 and when they won 14 World Series games in a row. Or maybe it has something to do with guys like Jeter and Bernie and Paul O'Neill. And Tino Martinez and Scott Brosius, et cetera, and Andy Pettit and El Duque. Remember El Duque? El Duque would go on the disabled list, spend 11 weeks in Tampa and come back and pitch brilliantly in the postseason. They don't have guys like that anymore. They don't have gamers and performers and big game players like that anymore. They don't get big hits. They don't even look to the bench and have a Jimmy Leiritz. They don't even have a Luis Solo. But it's about luck and excuses. This is now 17 years of futility. No one expects the Yankees to win every year. And they make the playoffs on a very solid basis, which you should when you have a payroll that is that big. Don't use the Mets as an example. The Mets had a payroll. Well, the Mets, you know what? They really royally screwed it up. They're an embarrassment. They're just coming off maybe one of the most embarrassing years ever. So don't use them in the equation. The Dodgers, somehow they're figuring out the postseason okay. Why? Because they have guys who rise to the occasion. Guys who do nothing in the regular season like Hernandez and then boom in the postseason. Freddie Freeman, last 60 games in the regular season, nothing, and then boom in the postseason. He's Lou Gehrig. Muncy. Okay? Betts. Go down the line. Yamamoto, et cetera, and so on. Up and down the roster. That's why they're looking for a third straight championship. Why the Yankees are looking for Lady Luck. They're looking for Bellinger's ball to go out of the ballpark. Why? Why does it have to go out of the ballpark? They're looking for Volpe's ball, which wasn't long enough to go out of the ballpark, to go out of the ballpark. How is that going to happen? The guy interfered with the ball that was in play. You're lucky if the left fielder had known how to play that position at Yankee Stadium and had gone and camped out at the wall, you might have had it out there instead of double because that ball was catchable. And again, I don't condone ever, and I don't applaud, and I won't celebrate any fan who throws himself into the action. Your job as a fan is to cheer, and if the ball's in the stands, catch it. But you know what? Keep your hands on the other side of the fence. You're not doing the Yankees any favors there. And then afterwards, after the decision, they throw bottles at the left fielder. What did he do wrong? How classless can you be? Stay the heck away from the ball when it's in play. Remember, this town celebrated Jeffrey Mayer. I didn't. Dog didn't. But you know what? They did when they shouldn't have because he had no right to get in the action. Stay in the stands, your fans. You want to be a ball player? Go earn the right to get on the field. Otherwise, stay the heck off the field. and keep your hands on the right side of the fence. You're not doing anybody any favors there. The cameras are going to tell you where the ball was going to land. But the bottom line is, it's exactly what you expected. Once Judge was hurt, once you had the injuries you had this year, and they still made the playoffs, hey, the excuses were already mailed in. You knew what was going to happen, okay? You knew that the bottom line was they were not, okay? They were not going to have a problem if they didn't make it. They were going to say, hey, we overcame all these injuries to make the playoffs. We beat the Red Sox. How do you expect us to win without Judge? And not only without Judge and without Stanton, but without Lady Luck. Who knew that Lady Luck was on the disabled list? I didn't realize that. I didn't know she was missing. I knew that Judge was missing. I knew that Stanton was hurting. I didn't know Lady Luck was missing. I didn't realize that. Maybe she could have caught a couple of grounders in game two. Maybe she could have turned the double play. Who knows? Maybe she could have got a big out in a big spot. Maybe she could have helped the Yankees not put Cam in such a big hole. Help Fried keep the ball in the ballpark. Or get a couple of hits in the first 12 innings of the playoffs against Tampa. And not have a team that hit like they hit and never take a lead in the entire series. Listen, cut the nonsense. The Yankees have been accepting mediocrity for a while. They don't demand excellence anymore. They look the other way. They're soft on the players, and they believe in this analytical process, and they believe what their process said. Joe Maddon said the other day, the guys running these teams now would rather lose analytically than win by your gut, by feel. The old way. They would rather lose analytically, and they always defend the process. Always. There's always a reason. We weren't lucky. We got a bad break. We had injuries. How about you weren't good enough? You weren't good enough to catch them in the regular season. Yes, you had injuries. Yes, you clearly were compromised by not having Judge. But remember, objectively, you were still favored to win the series before the series started. Not by a lot, by a slight margin, even six. But you weren't the underdog in the series. Even though Tampa had the extra game at home and had won the division, they were still the underdog in the series because you're the New York Yankees. And there are expectations everywhere except with the people who make the decisions, who put the team together. Tampa's team is put together better. It is constructed better. It is built better. It is managed better. And their players perform better when the games are on the line. They put their players in a position to succeed. That's the bottom line.
8: Okay. Hablan los Yanquita ahora. Que lo vea todo. Hablan en Yanquita ahora. ¿Qué van a decir ahora los Yanquita?
2: All right, so pretty much the same thought process that I have, Mike uttered, and even Joel Sherman, who forgot what newspaper he writes. I think he writes for the Daily News nowadays. He was on after the loss the other night, basically saying the same thing, that the Yankees are just in a spot where it's almost like the Detroit Lions back in the 90s when they had Barry Sanders, and they would always go 8-8. Sometimes they would make the playoffs, sometimes they wouldn't, and they don't know if they need to just bottom out and just start over, or if they need to just try to fix this and just try to make a run in hopes to get to the Super Bowl. The Yankees will tell you that a couple years ago they made it to the World Series, and everything is fine. The way we do business works. We have proof. We just got to the World Series, you know, 2 years ago, for crying out loud. Folks, that's Band-Aids on gunshot wounds. Like Mike said, 17 years and counting. The organization used to be one that was held in high regard. They would hold themselves in high regard. Jeter would always say, anything short of a championship is a bad season for us. When Judge got interviewed after the Game 3, and he started off by saying, look, we're the New York Yankees. What does that even mean anymore, folks? Teams like the Kansas City Royals, the Texas Rangers, they've won World Series in this span of time. The Red Sox have won multiple. The Dodgers have won multiple. We're going to have either the Tampa Bay Rays or the Cleveland Guardians represent the American League. Neither one of them are in the same zip code when it comes to how much money they spend compared to the New York Yankees. It's proof that you don't need to spend the most to win. It's going to be that much more fascinating if one of those two teams, or if the Milwaukee Brewers beat the Dodgers, if any of those three teams ends up winning the World Series. How is that going to affect the argument for having a lockout starting December 1st? Especially if the Rays win. Literally the lowest payroll in baseball. Dead last in hitting home runs. Folks, they're only 8 games away from pulling it off. It's possible. It's definitely within reach, that's for sure. Joe Torre got fired for winning way more games, way more world championships, way more American League championships, and he still got fired. And then you had Joe Girardi come in, and he got his one ring, and eventually he got fired. And folks say, well, it's because he was too much of a drill sergeant. He was too tough on the team. Went by the book. People used to make fun of him, including myself. Goes to the binder too often. Can't think on his own. And then you bring in Aaron Boone. Teams always go the opposite direction. They always go from the guy that will tear somebody a new one to the guy that is a player's coach. And we're at that point with Aaron Boone where, yeah, he has no problem laying into an umpire, especially with the fact that we have instant replay. What's even the point of having moments where you lay into an umpire? Somehow, some way, Aaron Boone seems to find his moments still to get himself ejected out of baseball games throughout the season. But when it comes time to actually tear somebody a new one out of the 26 players that represent the New York Yankees, you never hear that. They're his guys to a fault, to the point where he never holds anybody accountable on a public basis. Now, perhaps he does that behind closed doors, we'll never know. At this point, though, the way how things get leaked out over time, you would have heard by now that Aaron Boone might be a different type of manager behind closed doors as opposed to what he represents in front of the media, in front of the fans. We haven't ever heard of that. We didn't even have his annual pound his fist on the table moment. Remember that a couple years ago? pounded his fist on the table during a post-game show. It's right there in front of us. Pound his fist on the table. We'd even have that this year. He said that the locker room is broken. That right there, those four words, to have your manager say that after being the manager for almost a decade, I think what saves Boone and Cashman is the simple fact that there is a lockout that's looming, that on December 1st, we could actually have a lockout, and who knows for how long. I literally think if that wasn't in play, at the very least, Boone would have been gone. And I don't know how Steinbrenner would navigate things without Brian Cashman. Brian Cashman's been with the organization for such a long time. It's going to be tough to find a replacement for him. Like I said, the fact that they consistently win the regular season, he does a tremendous job. But for some reason, 17 years and counting, they can't seem to find the winning formula to put it all together in the postseason. Outside of Ben Race playing decent baseball in the postseason, like Mike said, they were barely hitting 100 for batting average. It's not the evil empire anymore. That term has been retired and put in storage for quite some time now. The last 2 weeks, you've had the Tampa Bay Rays, of all teams, the Tampa Bay Rays, popping bottles in the visitors' locker room, playing Frank Sinatra, New York, New York, blaring that music, mocking your victory song in your own house twice in the past 2 weeks. The show that Joel Sherman was on, he was talking about how other scouts throughout baseball and other teams, other baseball teams, their scouting departments say, hey, it's fine with us if the Yankees want to continue having this approach with the people that they want to bring into the organization, because when we know when they're up against it, all we have to do is put the ball in play, and defensively, they don't have a clue how to handle it. And there's a perfect clip that I saw on Twitter this morning. It's a side-by-side comparison of it happened in this postseason, how the Dodgers rotate defensively properly when a bunt is dropped by the opposing team, and then you see side-by-side how the Yankees, same exact situation, the bunt, the ball goes towards first base, and you see Jazz Chisholm without a care in the world at second, has no clue what's going on, has no self-awareness on where he needs to be during that situation, goes to cover second as his shortstop is over going to cover second as well. And you have both the catcher and the pitcher descending on the baseball. Who's on first base? Nobody. Meanwhile, in the Dodgers clip, same exact scenario. You see Kiki Hernandez from second base already charging towards first base as soon as the bunt is dropped, being in position so that either the catcher or the pitcher for the Dodgers can grab the ball and toss it over to an actual human being that's going to be at first base, as opposed to Jazz Chisholm, who is 90 feet away covering second for no good reason. It's the little things. The Yankees can't get the little things right. They want to mash the ball. My God, they got 8 left-handed hitters in their lineup most of the year. They want to take advantage of that short right field porch like they're on steroids this year. There used to be a day and a time where the fan base were like, are you ever going to, you know, left-hand batter again? You're going to, you know, sprinkle some lefties in the lineup. Now they're like so overloaded. Teams just load up pitching wise, just putting lefties in. It's crazy. I don't know. It's fine with me. If the Yankees want to just keep having this approach, make it 18 years next year. Make it 19. Make it an even 20. But, geez, if you're a Yankees fan, aren't you sick and tired of it? But as the saying goes, if you're going to replace Boone, you got to tell me who you're going to replace him with. That's always the key. Don't tell me that you want to fire Boone without having his replacement on the ready. And like I said a moment ago, I think, honestly, the thing that saves Boone and Cashman this year is the fact that there potentially is going to be a work stoppage as soon as December 1st. I had no idea that the baseball game started this early today, and Yamamoto already gave up a run in the bottom of the first. Let's see if he got out. Yep, he was able to get out of the bottom of the first with only giving up one run. So the score between the Dodgers and the Brewers, it is tied at one apiece going to the top of the second, with the Dodgers having currently a runner on first base. So, and then I believe the other game starts, yes, the other game starts tonight. Cleveland is at Tampa Bay for the American League Championship series. Later on tonight, you got the Bills and the Rams playing out in Los Angeles. And don't want to say it's like a must win for the Rams, but being 2-3 after week 5, that's not, I don't think, the place that they're expecting to be, considering a lot of folks out there picked them to win the Super Bowl this year. On to Mike Ditka. Before we get into the rest of week 5, on to Mike Ditka. And passed away at the age of 86. He was dealing with a number of health issues towards the end, unfortunately. And to many, he's considered the greatest tight end of all time. He was named to the NFL 100 team. First, when he first got drafted, he talked with Dan Patrick about how his contract was $12,000 with the $6,000 signing bonus. So he made $18,000 in his rookie season. And for him, that was like he hit the lottery compared to what his father was making as a steel worker. And he never lost sight of that. He always knew that he was very fortunate. You heard him countless times how he said that the game of football changed his life. It gave him so many opportunities to help other people. And, you know, in addition to being a great football player, in addition to being the head coach of one of the most iconic football teams ever created, the 85 Chicago Bears team, decimating the Patriots in the Super Bowl, having his hand in helping Buddy Ryan create the infamous 46 defense. It was what he did off the field that he did not look for attention. And if you saw any news programs sports wise, or even just in general, regular news, he crossed over. He was that iconic of a sports figure. He crossed over into the average person's life. They used to have that skit on Saturday Night Live with the Bears. Just, he was that huge of an impact on just pop culture, everyday person that even did not follow sports. They knew, they could probably tell you who Mike Ditka was. Yeah, he was the head coach of the Chicago Bears at one time. And the random acts of kindness that he performed, You had the one story that Jim Nance talked about a few times over the weekend, how when he first came on board to CBS, he noticed that Mike Ditka, no matter what the situation was, it could have been his haircut, it could have been giving the doorman a tip, he'd always peel off a $100 bill and give it to him and not ask for change back. There was a story that Jim Harbaugh talked about how he was in the coach's office and he had a stack of letters to the left of him, and he would read them one by one and then write out a check for $500 and stuff it into that envelope to have it mailed out. And Harbaugh finally had the courage to ask him, was like, "Coach, you know, what are you doing here?" And he's like, "Oh, these people are reaching out to me and they need help, so I'm helping them." And it's people that, for the most part, he probably never would have ever met in person, or even a phone call, or even get a reply letter saying thank you. He was that generous with his money, that generous with his time. And for as rough of a exterior that he had, and boy, did he have quite the quote-unquote man's man personality. He was a man's man, for sure. He had that side of him that was compassionate, understood that he was in a position in life where he could help many other people, even if it was just some money here and there. He understood the assignment, as the kids say nowadays. He knew that he could be in a position to make people's lives somewhat better, in other ways, life-changing. So, may he rest in peace, and the NFL definitely lost one of the good ones, for sure. On to the rest of the NFL here, and if I can get this website to pop open. There we go. Let me get a quick recap for you on what took place this past weekend for week 5 in the NFL. And let me get that info in front of me. Let's see here. There we go. Let's see. Let me get that screen to open. So, of course, the Cowboys, I don't think I have enough time to play what Colin Cowherd said, but basically, I'll just sum it up. Cowboys have no problem paying Dak Prescott $60 million a year to make him the highest paid quarterback on an annual basis. They have no problem paying CeeDee Lamb in the 30s every year. Now, they did have a problem with Micah Parsons, and ironically, it looks like they actually made the correct choice, because Parsons is never going to be the same because he suffered an ACL injury afterwards and just not the same player. They spent even $7 million a year on Brandon Aubrey. Rightfully so. He's the best field goal kicker going. Although Cam Little on the Jaguars, I think he's knocking on the door saying, "Hey, what about me?" And he has every right to do that, because he can kick the hell out of a football too. But why do the Dallas Cowboys spend the most on building a stadium? They spend the most on building a training facility. They own their own company when it comes to food concessions. They don't outsource that to like an Aramark or to a Sysco. They own their own food company. They're actually partners with the New York Yankees, believe it or not. And when it comes to the front office, when it comes to the coaching staff, which, by the way, there's no restrictions on how much money you can spend on your head coach and the head coach's staff. You can write whatever size check you want. Who do we get running the team? Schottenheimer, which, look, it's not like you got a nobody. He is Marty's kid. So he comes from a family tree that has, it's pretty, you know, pretty good pedigree. It's not like some bum off the street. But we've had our fair share of guys prior to that. Jason Garrett. Yes, he won Super Bowls with the Cowboys as the backup quarterback. Harvard grad. Not saying he's dumb. But like Colin Cowherd said, you want elite coaching because in the draft, you want to have them select guys in the third, the fourth, the fifth round, those hidden gems, and develop them into players that make a difference on Sundays for you. And the Cowboys go after the first rounders. And look, Jerry Jones' son, Steven, he's actually hit on a few. Give him credit. And yes, Dak was a fourth round draft pick. So even in that aspect, they got that one right. He's got the most yards thrown ever for any quarterback for the Cowboys in their franchise history. Most touchdowns also. Guys like Micah Parsons. Guys like Javonte Williams they got from Denver. So far, they've been right on that. CeeDee Lamb, first round pick. George Pickens turned out to be a decent player for them, taking him from Pittsburgh. But there's just something missing with that coaching staff. They just can't seem to turn the corner. The Cowboys, by a lot of people, they were picked to have a decent season, make a deep run in the playoffs, perhaps even make a run for the Super Bowl. And now they sit there at 2-3. And I'll tell you what, they're fortunate. They're fortunate that, you know, how can the NFC East have all four teams play yesterday and not a single one of them win? And on top of that, two of them played against each other. The nonsense that happened in the Giants-Washington game. Dan Patrick, on his show this morning, his first segment, he led off with saying there has to be some sort of seminar where coaches and coaching staffs are taught how to manage late game time situations. They have no clue how to do that. Also, in the Jacksonville-Philadelphia game, you can argue whatever, you know, is it right to kick it out of bounds? Is it right to kick the ball short enough so that the Jacksonville's got to return it to run the clock off that way? God only knows that 2 weeks ago, the Cowboys got destroyed for having just 7 seconds left on the clock and they kicked it out of bounds. So that's, you know, that's the wrong way. But then yesterday, well, you can't kick it in play and let them return it all the way past the 50 into field goal range. But here's the point that the Eagles missed on, and it's split second thinking. The guy is making return, right? Your player is side by side with him. Let him run to the 30. Because when you tackle him at the 30, then it's definitely beyond a shadow of a doubt, three zeros on the clock. When you tackled him at the 40, that's when you put into play, oh, referees huddle up, they have instant review. Please put 1 second back on the clock. Just run side by side with them. Tackle them at the 30. Game's over. Situational awareness is so lacking in the NFL. It's maddening. And I will say this again. Bill Simmons has said this more than once on his podcast in the past couple years. I honestly think the average fan knows how to handle late game time management situations better than any NFL coaching staff. And the reason being is this: we get to sit back and watch it all happen, unfold every weekend in the comfort of our own home. And we see how all these examples are in front of us and how teams botch it left and right year after year. And we know We know at the end of the game, why did Janie Daniels waste so much time and then do a run play to not give himself enough time to spike the ball to go for a field goal attempt? Why did the guy in the Eagles tackle him so soon? Just let him run for another second. Let three zeros hit the clock, then tackle him. Then the game's over. Coaches and coaching staffs are only focused on their game and their game only, and then they're on to the next game, and that's it. They don't get to see the other examples that happen throughout the NFL week after week. The fans do. And we know instantly when teams mess up at this point, thanks to the NFL Red Zone. We see countless examples of how teams drop the ball and they could have done better in that situation. And for some reason, they can't seem to figure it out. It makes no sense to me, but once again, two other glaring examples this past weekend of situational awareness lacking with both the Eagles and the Commanders. And with Cam Scataboo, you know, Tiki Barber, if he didn't call him today, I'm sure he will this week. He might give him some lessons on how to hold onto a football. Now, look, it was bad weather. Scataboo was wearing gloves and he was taking them off, then he was putting them back on. He's trying to figure out how to, you know, what best grip he had for holding on to the football. I get it. But ball security is right at the very top of every head coach's list. It's that important. Okay? You had a chance to win that game. You had a chance to be 4-1 and be pretty clearly ahead of the NFC East, because now the Eagles are 2-3. And you would have buried the Commanders. And who knows how the Cowboys are going to play the rest of the season. Despite not having Jackson Dart. Missed a golden opportunity to give yourself even more space after week five's over. So we'll see how the Giants handle that going forward. We'll also see how the Commanders handle that going forward as well. But as far as the show, that's pretty much it. Thanks for listening. I will be on this Saturday up at Skidmore. It's been a minute since I've been up at Skidmore. So as always, I appreciate Mike for filling in for me when I'm not able to attend. And I will be back here a week from tonight as well. We'll be that far deeper into the NBA

0: how they defend their title opening night against the 76ers. So that's an awesome, good job by the NBA scheduling that right off the rip. And away we go. So to close out the show, of course, The Week in Trump, followed by a new song from Power Trip called Precinct 3. Thank you, as always, for tuning in. You can catch up on my show Wednesday morning. 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It's on Spotify, Apple Music, iHeartRadio, Amazon Music, Overcast. 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Just search the Jim M Radio Show, and you can listen to past episodes that way. And The Week in Trump, thanks for tuning in. And as always, everyone out there, please be safe.
1: Dry, matter-of-fact list of Trump administration shenanigans this week that we'd otherwise forget next week for the week ending October 10th, 2026. He publicly released a senator's phone number. He posted more AI propaganda about owning Greenland. He said gas prices are no longer high from the Strait of Hormuz, but because of the word refineries where Russia's are being blown up by Ukraine and where ours are being closed up by Democrats. He suddenly started encouraging voting by mail. He mistook Brazil for India. At a rally, he said of Iran, "Let them take out Los Angeles, let them take out San Diego," making the crowd cheer. He said the media should be arrested. He called Tim Walz Jim Walz. The DNC sued the Trump administration for his taxpayer-funded ads. He said the First Lady calls him Sir. Pete Hegseth announced, "We'll be bringing back public firing squad executions to be live-streamed." Trump said anyone who uses the term AI is an enemy the same day the First Lady used it in a social post. He admitted that we won't attack Iran again until after the midterms. He said Minnesota is being taken over by Somali immigrants, your governor is an incompetent thief, and Somalians should not be allowed to get away with what they're doing. He announced we'll be buying fuel from Russia. He called Letitia James a disgusting dog. He blamed Volodymyr Zelensky for high gas prices and said Ukraine needs a new president. And he wrote at length criticizing the woman who won the Nobel Prize instead of him. Let me know.

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0: This is WCDB Albany, 90.9 FM, the Capital District's best. Okay, the spot's over now. Look, just cut it out, would you please? All right, damn it, don't make me come in there.
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7. Flying through some stock footage of heaven. This is the light right here before clouds, bittersweetened with suggestions.

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This must be the light you saw that just left you screaming. And this must be the light you saw before our eyes could disguise true meaning. And this must be the light you saw

0: Ranger Station, Ranger speaking.
1: Yeah, hi. I'd like to report a bear sighting.
0: Location?
1: In the woods, just outside of town.
0: Oh, not surprising. You've got your home. Bears have theirs.
1: Yeah, but see, this wasn't just any bear. This bear was wearing jeans and a hat, as in a Smokey Bear.
0: Jeans and a hat. That's definitely Smokey. What exactly did he have to say?
1: Well, we were about to head home, you know, after having a bonfire.
0: Oh, I can guess where this is going.
1: Right, right. See, Smokey told me the fire wasn't actually out. He said if it's too hot to touch, it's too hot to leave.
0: That's true. Did you know that 9 out of 10 wildfires are caused by humans? That means 9 out of 10 wildfires can be prevented.
1: Wow, no kidding?
0: I'm a forest ranger. We never kid.
1: Sorry.
0: that was a joke.
1: Oh.
0: Get your Smokey on. If you see someone in danger of starting a wildfire, step in and make a difference, because 9 out of 10 wildfires are caused by humans. 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

0: broccoli and buckets of glue. Place barbecue buttons atop of it all. A bunch of bananas and a basketball. A beef burger burned till it's black, oh boy. A big blob of bubblegum, eat and enjoy.
1: Well, there you have it. It's as easy as learning yours.